Everybody come. In the island sun. Warm welcome. That is no problem. Your favorite song. 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

0: 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Who in the first camp?
1: I'm tripping up. 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
0: 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He did it first.
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knows his son, and there's no better way to celebrate than with Barrett Street Bermuda. 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

Thank you.

I'm going to go to the next one.

Thank you.

airline. The contrast of average airlines while he was strong over Paris, Boston ship among the four countries, the year founded.

Thank you.

Hi, good morning. I'm DeGrasse. It's Johnny Coleman with the center on a Tuesday morning. Currently, Bermuda Wind Service radar is indicating some wind scatter wind showers now running, mostly about 60 miles to the east northeast of Hamilton, about 90 miles to the southeast of Hamilton, and moving out east or so away from us at about 10 miles an hour. Here in Bermuda, watching the front from yesterday dissipate early today to our east. And so as a result, I think we'll stay in pretty good shape otherwise. That is, partly sunny skies most of the time, along with most of the light winds. And then,

miles an hour. The sun itself will lose its wind, but it will have some rain here on Friday, and then stalls out on Saturday nearby with rain. And then we see a low pressure area that should be non tropical develop off to the west of us here over Saturday into Sunday. I think over the weekend, the potential for increasing showers and thunder showers. But in the meantime, for today, let's talk about cloudy, cloudy skies and a high temperature this afternoon of 80 Fahrenheit, 27 Celsius. Tonight, skies partly cloudy over that low temperature of about 72 Fahrenheit, 22 Celsius. Wednesday, cloudy, sunny, 80. Thursday, skies are cloudy, sunny with a high of 81 Fahrenheit, 27 Celsius. Nice again. But then here on Friday, comes the rain. With the cold front, that is a 60% chance of rain, maybe even thunder shower Friday side, 78 Fahrenheit, 26 Celsius. We've mentioned the topics, two insignificant tropical waves just for watching. One of

radical health and the people's pharmacy. Good luck to Hot 107.5 for ensuring we can pump this radio airways with these most important community conversations. I'm Janelle Hartman. How's everyone feeling today? Everyone energized, ready, back from the Bermuda Bay holiday? Yeah? Perfect. Perfect. How was everyone's holiday weekend? Like, how did everyone have fun? Did you, anything that maybe I would or wouldn't do? Did anyone go to the beach? Or was anyone in the parade? Anyone to see the water? What did you all do? Did you have fun? Did you have fun? I had a beautiful holiday weekend.

All right, we've got 3:30. Good morning. Welcome to the Daily Hour TV show. I'm watching it and listening to your friends out today. We appreciate you coming to us. Good morning, PH. I'm in this role. We've got the inverted here. Fun at home. Yeah, that's a good way to do it. We're not going to need to talk to them. We talk to them. I love, love, love. For me today, yeah, man. I think today was cool, man. We'll talk about it today. Still not sure if it

serious. Yeah. I saw you. I saw you. Yeah, I saw you. Like you didn't see the camera. Oh, we got you. We got you. Absolutely. All right, folks. Well, greetings, everyone. Thanks for making a part of the day. And a good one today. We welcome Dr. Frankel Webber on for another conversation of genetics and community health. We're here to be discussing how genetics can significantly

All right. You all got last week. Try best. Yeah, try best way. That's where the clue was found, all right? So you want to make sure you don't miss, want to make the opportunity to get the keys to the past brought to you by our friends at Curb. And don't forget to subscribe on our website. Follow us on all of our social media channels. Keep up to date with all that we have going on. Help us grow beyond the mice as we do our part to continue to improve our community. All right, folks. Well, we've got to have a conversation. We've got to have a conversation. And as I just said, personally, I had a blast on the real day. Despite the annoying gaps, the delays, and what at times felt a little disorganized, I still want to say thank you to everyone who helped make the day happen. The performers, the dancers, the majorettes, the gumbies, the marshals, security officers, vendors, volunteers, and everyone working behind the scenes. Thank you for helping create a day that means so much to bring the culture. But this morning, I almost say thank you. Two things can be free at once. We can appreciate the experience and still acknowledge that something absolutely needs to improve. There is simply no reason the Bermuda Day Parade should be ended after 9 o'clock at night. Mm-hmm. For those who say, well, that's just Bermuda or that's our culture, I have to respectfully disagree. It's not. And it shouldn't be. Even if it were, not every cultural habit should be defended simply because it's familiar. At some point, we have to stop normalizing disorganization and religions as part of Bermudian identity. That mindset

Most of us know better and can do better. And for the sake of clarity, this conversation is not about attacking Bermuda Day. It's not about learning to buy. It's certainly not about disinvesting the hard-working people and what they put into the event. I think most people raise their concern for doing so because they actually care about preserving and improving the experience. When a parade stretches deep into the night, there are legit concerns that come with it. There's seniors who want to enjoy the day comfortably. There are families with young children. There are safety concerns.

taken, changes. And that can create unnecessary risk. Now, let me be clear. I don't think people are overreacting by pointing that out. I think they're trying to prevent bigger problems later. Bermuda Day should feel celebratory, not exhausting. Cultural, not chaotic. Energetic. But still organized. And I truly believe Bermuda is capable of creating an event that keeps all the excitement, creativity, and culture while also improving timing, structure, and overall management. These things are not mutually exclusive. So there's one question. What can realistically be done to improve the Bermuda Day experience, right? And do you think the parade is simply too long? What's your opinion on that? Where's your question? What can realistically

already for you. You heard the question. This is your daily discussion brought to you by Tightness Preference Explorer. What can realistically be done to improve the Bermuda Bay experience? And here's a poll question. Do you think the parade was simply too long? One for yes and two for no. Do you think the parade was simply too long? And I'll get to the comments in a few. You can send me comments. Now, again, I had a blast in Bermuda Bay. I really did. And I am grateful, as I mentioned, to all who performed, organized, marshaled, secured, to the volunteers and vendors. I am grateful. But two things can be true. I had a blast, but improvements are still needed. Because this is not just my opinion. Like, for me, I had a blast. I'm just caring about me. But unfortunately, I care about those with young children who will need that rescue for the day and they want to be afraid and be our like deaths. I have some solutions and ideas. You know, I know a lot of people are getting annoyed. Oh, this isn't the nature for you. This isn't the road, bro. Folks, we know it's for you today, parade. But sometimes you have to look at, oh, we have to see what works in other places to see how we can make it work where we are. There's absolutely no reason to pray it to go that long. And for me, I'm not just thinking about me having a blast. Think about it. I just said to you, think about it. The longer people are out there, the more alcohol they consume, along with all the substances. Their temperament changes. Right? And all that means. They're not the same person they were at 2 p.m. versus 8 p.m., 9 p.m. Right? And I know people who only have carnitine and cognac all day long. Those are very different environments. They're in more controlled spaces. So it's very different. All right, then. Let's go to you. Y'all don't call me Gandhi, but anyway. What do you thought? What can realistically be done? What do you think can realistically be done? To improve the Bermuda Bay experience, and do you think the parade was simply too long? All right, let's get to the comment. We've got Helen Stevenson Swan, who was a participant, she was a major in the Bermuda Bay parade, says, I wholeheartedly concur with your sentiments. We've got Helen, she also asked, even though I had a dose of time, it was ridiculously too long. Now, that's coming from a performer. Again, look, this isn't about me. I'm like, I had a blast, and I was not planning to go to the parade. That was my first parade since 2019. That was my first one. I had a blast, but I'm thinking about the young pods who now felt about my experience. It was way too long, in my opinion. And I'm thinking about the safety of people. You know, I'm not trying to be in a ceremony, but someone mentioned to me, this is it's a problem. You know how many sexual predators we have in Bermuda that women, when women date daytime tonight, they're not safe for children to be running around. I didn't think of stuff like that. A fucking year in a row, someone was caught with a bladed article by the police. Come on, folks. I don't like this crazy talk. This is real. Let's go back to the audience. Tenzin Plot says a small number of people from Bermuda Culture are responsible for all aspects of the parade. If you want the parade to be more efficient, they need additional support. I agree. But they've got to pay people. I will offer my services. I have ideas. I'm not an expert. But I would rather offer the right people. I know there are people who can contribute and help, even just for one day. And again, this is not crap on the job that they do. They do a phenomenal job, but this doesn't mean that there's not 100 areas to improve. Look at Somerset Cricket Club. I hate to say this. But Somerset Cricket Club has dominated some rugby and continents for the last decade plus. And at times, they've improved on the way they've done it. It is terrible. It's not the internet. They just kept going and got those people running. That's what I'm talking about.
No matter how good it was, there's always room for improvement. I suggest performances have to continue to move forward, especially the dancers here. Royal Bermuda resident band completes the parade route in 1 hour. It took us 20 minutes to get to Global House. That's how it's supposed to be. And so I'm going to give you one of my ideas I shared with someone. So this today is fucking words and biotech expressions as well. One of the ideas I shared with someone, I said, okay, so you look at the major parade, right? The one performance area that they focus on is outside of the major Thanksgiving, right? So my suggestion is, okay, you have the sparks really spot, right? The parade pole, and you have the upright flag, Global House, right? I would say, let's say there's 12 sparks along the route, including this. So, Warp United, they did the parade pole, and they stop at spot 3, 6, and 9. And then, here, Teenager, stop at spot 2, 4, and 8.

it's low. Notice I haven't mentioned one thing this morning. The disrespect of the believer spectators, not all, but some, I mean, walking in the way. I have to be careful because I was trying to get good footage, right? But just absolutely no respect for the performance. And if we're not going to respect those who are putting so much in, these people are going in the heat. There are miles to entertain us. And we don't have the respect to allow them to perform because we're drunk. We're in our feelings. We've got to be treated to do that. And so, stop saying this is our culture. If mediocrity is what you want, if mediocrity is okay, so for you, that's for you. But I refuse to believe that we as Bermudians are mediocre. If that's what you want to be, so be it. But stop with making excuses for poor behavior of people who you claim to love. All right, let's go back to the audience. Tessie Fox said, I was in the parade and I wouldn't change a thing about it. He asked the group. Because he asked the group I was in the 60s. You got Suzanne Ingram saying, can't the parade start earlier? It's not a matter of time. Maybe that's an option. I mean, many people said they wanted to, like, if you missed our area, because the conditions might work. And congratulations to the runners as well, for just thinking that race, participating in that race. But we've got Dr. Anthony Richardson says, identify areas for improvement and fill those gaps. Do this each year at the end of the parade. Well, there is a survey I believe they put out. I believe there's a survey they put out. So if you all want to pull that

then I get up and do this thing, I'm thinking about what can I improve to engage you better? How much more do I need to read? How much more do I need to write? What can I do to ensure that these conversations are worth you saying to me? You know, I have people being very honest with me when they speak about this show. I appreciate the honesty. It doesn't hurt my feelings. I wouldn't wake up and do this if my feelings were that sensitive. So anyone who feels insensitive and takes to heart the feedback or constructive criticism, definitely you, not the people who are giving it. All this stuff is distracting because we shouldn't wait until something happens before putting messages in place. The Macy's parade is about 3.5 hours, and they have welcomed the same number of participating organizations. It can be done. Yeah, it's all up at the end of the day. Well, that's the Macy's idea. This is our culture. We use the term, this is our culture, to make excuses for mediocrity and poor behavior. We do. We really do. But again, when that person said to me, a lot of people give me feedback, said to me, Jamel, we're going to wait until something happens at night. Think about it. There's no security. We're in that parade to make sure things don't spiral out of control. But because it's going to be a college, we just want to, drink and have fun. We don't consider those things. First, you should be able to talk to us about that. You trust us, for sure. It can feel like they think the suffering on a prayer pillow is where the delay starts. But if I'm not mistaken, they wait until people get the prayer pillow before they send an action. Anyway, so again, prayer pillow, that's one stop. And then you move on. And again, the options I gave, prayer pillow, and then I'll try verbal health to see what I can do. And then stops 3, 6, and 9, one group, another group, 10, 4, and 8, like things like that. I'm not an expert, just going out some ideas, right? Starting with the email that came out, it's got a flow. You've got an influence as a walker, another competitor, to the progress of the parade. Absolutely. I thought I was like, no way. Again, I was my camera trying to, get footage and new stuff, but even me, jump on this, make sure I'm not in the way. I noticed what I was doing and tried to fix it. If people are out there, literally outright disrespecting these folks who have poured their all, this is a schooling for us. It's crazy, man. You've got to do that. We've got Kathy Sumner says, I agree with you, Jamel. People are always walking or in the way. Kathy Schwartz says, on a similar note, as we've said some time before, we need to examine our relationship with alcohol and the body. It's our culture, Kathy. It's our culture. But I believe people should have a good time. Does that include having a drink or two? So be it. But really, it's going to be hot if we are there all day, and knowing how people change over time. Yeah. I've been there. Not going to be cool. I hadn't been to Bermuda Bay since 2019. That was the last time I was publicly intoxicated. So I'm not here to judge those who out there drinking at the time. What I'm saying is, not to lead to bad things as we head into me. And we've got to stop waiting until things happen. We have to stop relying on people to be adults and responsible. We've already proven that that's not. I'm not going to say it's not possible, but things don't really work out how we want at times when it comes to that. Calvin Party says, I was someone who walked with a float, and the waiting for your turn is not good. And as the father says, the jock formula is shared on Bermuda culture, social culture, taking it. Thank you. So, folks, you can fill out this survey. It should be available. The link on Bermuda Culture's social media. So throw that link out, give them feedback, and be respectful in filling it out. Charmin Tadis is also, while much of the footage focused on the dancer, which is great to see, we would also appreciate more attention given to the float anchor. What do you mean, of course? Do you mean CICU or something? We've got the other issue is live band. John Corps are easier to manage. The music trucks are too loud, so they have to be spaced out so it's not a class. So that's the other thing. There were complaints that some of the trucks that were just
playing loud music, bands keep cutting your hair there, like music or drums behind. We've got to fix that. We've got to improve that. We cannot accept and take a back our culture. Folks, you can improve, you can be better. We can be better. Dorian says our culture is changing, unfortunately, not for the good. Well, we've got Renee Sherrill says, it was way too long. There were 77, 78 individual groups, all

dating for young participants. I thought stars are good, man. Just so that I was at the end by God, by Foster. They were exhausted. You know, a couple of people thanked me and so on. They were exhausted. We've got to do better. At the end of the day, we've got to do better. I think he just said it was a beautiful but long day. Missing our revenue from service, additional revenue, my history will be a part. So, I was going, I said it in private conversations. As you said that. Why wouldn't a revenue miss it? I did see one also. Getting them, you know, some people that owe people that respect the market and security. Back in the day, market used to be more aggressive. We don't want aggression. We want respect. And this is going to take all of us. It's going to take all of us. This is not a complaining session. This is a brainstorming session, as I always say. I think if we all give honest feedback, respectful feedback, we can improve. What I would advise the Bermuda Department of Culture to do is at this time, find out what went wrong, what worked, and start working on next year. You don't want to see James being forwarded on WhatsApp 2 to 3 weeks before the parade asking for Marshall. Start looking for Marshall now.

0: got our Bermuda Icons Moment brought to you by GFX. All right. Here is our Bermuda Icons event.
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2: Yeah, there's a true Bermuda sporting identity, quite like Lamont Marshall, whose name has become synonymous with excellence, perseverance, and national pride. Marshall is a five-time champion of the Bermuda Bay Half Marathon, which is one of the island's most cherished sporting events. Lamont Marshall has etched himself into the cultural fabric of Bermuda, winning victories in 2016, 2018, 2019, 2023, and 2024, before crowds of cheerleaders, family, and fellow Bermudians who lined the historic course.

man across the highway. Generations of young Indians are inspired by him as he crosses the finish line and are inspired to lace up their own running shoes and chase their dreams. Martha's commitment to representing his women is reflected in the multiple Canadian national records he holds, including the 3,000 meter short track, the 3,000 meter steeple chase, and the indoor 5,000 meters. Each record stands as a force of pride for Ireland and a reminder of what determination and dedication can achieve from a small community. Martha's enduring impact lies not only in his distance, but in what he represents to the media. He's a hometown hero who was trained

Thank you so much for that, Theo and Ray. Here's a video. All right, here's a video. And I want to start out. I tried to make it on Saturday, and unfortunately, I could not make it to, I believe it was Johnson's Day for Africa Day in Bermuda. And yesterday was known as Global Africa Day. And I want to ask the audience for Global Africa Day, what African country or culture do you love the most? Or what African country would you like to visit the most? I enjoyed that part of the three, and I'll speak more about the diversity of the three. I believe in that diversity should bring a sense of celebratory and enjoyment amongst the community. But it has to happen without taking away from the identities that it shapes communities as well. I love how they seem to love Bermuda. It was really on the throat that had her hair done and spelled Bermuda out. Like, you feel it. But when it comes to Africa, and on our Global Africa Day, I've been privileged to visit three African countries, and I'd love to go to more. I would love to visit Tanzania and Uganda, as well as Botswana. So those would be my three countries I would love to visit. I do appreciate the tribes, the countries that I was speaking. So we've got our 10th instructor, Ghana. We've got Nigeria, which has been created in Swan. We've got Ghana, Egypt, okay? Charlie Trotty and I are going to Uganda. I really want to go. I didn't know. Trotty, let it travel. Let's make it happen, please. Let's make it happen. Let's order to it. So we're going to go on a group trip to Uganda. I don't know. I really want to go to Uganda.

right, you heard Sean. He says, let's do it. All right, so let's take a quick break. In the meantime, please, if you're with us, cost you nothing. With a like, love, follow, sibling, with your friends, family, and colleagues. We're going to go take a quick break. We'll be back with our favorite doctor.

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Number 6, Baker and Eddie Pepper.

your book will also have part of the journey within. I got to tell you a story though, real quick. So many of you know I share about my mom. My mom is 90 plus, and she's got Alzheimer's dementia. And so I went to see her, and you know, sometimes she's good days, and she's out. So I went to see my mom, and I took her a book, and I showed it to her, so she read The Journey Within. And she said, "Well, why is her name on it?" And I said, "That's my book." And so then she said, "Oh, so what, you trying to charge me? You got some money out of me?" I said, I sometimes I wish I recorded, but I think those moments are so sacred between me and her. I said, "No, no, I'm

those choices, but these people that are trying to make money off it, man, and I said, no, this is just for you, man. So, I had written my name on the front of the book, but they got to Nana, but she probably watched the brain on her TV, but she couldn't remember after. She said, actually, I can't remember, but she was having a good day, she was smiling, she was laughing, and yeah, because it's like that, her grandson's name is in the book. But anyway, let's bring in, we got to get ready, we've got Dr. Creeper out in front of us this morning. Let's give her a warm, warm, warm PBH welcome, folks. Thank you.

0: Well, thank you. So, Doc, I gotta ask you, did you, like, get to watch the parade online or anything? If you went to a parade, do you think you had a parade from morning until night? Did you see it with you?
1: No, I didn't. You know, some changes. I agree with you. Like mediocrity is not our culture. We're excellent at many things, and we can execute on, you know, logistics. That's basically what this is. But I think it's intended to go fast. You don't have to do it like that. Why are you doing it? I'm getting

0: gonna address it because it's not even in June yet. It was great.
1: You know, I'm a conservative fan. I try to be fair. I try to be fair. But you're right. I don't know.
0: And I think part of the journey in South Africa really did it for me. I went there in 2017, was my first time there, and back last November. And yeah, I just think also because I knew genetically, like, and from my family history, from the Cape Cod, being back to South Africa, it's just like, you know, connection for me. That's what I was doing.
1: So the best thing to bring, and you've been to four of the city in South Africa, the right one for me would be Mauritius. So I like that example.

it yet this year, but is it all year, so it's important this year. But let's jump into the combo. I appreciate this conversation this morning very much because, you know, people say it all the time, but it's still real.

0: people rather than, you know, stuff that maybe is a gene or a trait. But many people don't realize that genetics can influence all mental health medications work. Can you just explain all that connection work in simple terms?
1: Yes. I mean, before I get into that, I want to say I'm a big fan of, you know, The Crown on Netflix. And there's actually a whole episode dedicated to this, exactly what you just said. They had a whole side of their family that had mental health issues, and they just, like, hit them away and kind of, like, act like they weren't even there and kind of ignored these facts. And then I think it actually did come up where, like, a doctor said, yeah, it's genetic, like, it runs in the family. And, you know, it's health, right? Different thing where you have diabetes that may run in your family, or you may have, you know, cardiovascular disease that may run in your family, or you might have cancer that runs in your family. You know, everything that has to do with our body is encoded in our DNA. So that includes your mental health as well. So, yeah, there is known genetic connections to mental health that definitely can run in your family. And there's two different ways that genetics can play a role in mental health. So one is what we just talked about, which is, you know, does it run in your family? Do you inherit a trait that makes you more susceptible to have certain mental health conditions? But actually, the way that actually most people will benefit, so that's not going to be most of, you know, people that have that. It's not usually genetic that causes most of disease. It's very much the minority. But how your body processes medication, that is going to impact all of us, right? So a few facts is that when we ingest any type of medication, it has to be metabolized the same way you have to metabolize our food. So, you know, your body has to break it down into smaller pieces that it can use, right? That all happens in our liver for medication, okay? And there are a class of enzymes, remember, you have enzymes in fuel, that are dedicated to that metabolism of medication, right? Very well understood, very well characterized. But to your point, it doesn't even know everything. So it's improving our knowledge. But we do understand them quite well. And interestingly, this whole concept of your body metabolizing medication so that you may experience a different effect than me actually started with mental health medication. Like, we know for cancer and you know, cardiovascular medication and others know, but the field started in mental health medication. That's where it all began. And so, you know, you have some that just don't work for some people because their body cannot process it to be economic.
0: But why is that? Because even, like, we've been given medication for cholesterol or blood pressure. Why do some people respond really well to certain medications while others experience side effects or little improvement? How much of that can come down to genetics?
1: So there, we have a test, and we look at about 200 medications that have these new genetic links. So it's not every medication, but there is a lot of them. When it comes down to it, it basically is when the drug enters the body, it either has to hit the liver to become active. So the form that enters the body initially is not active yet. It has to be turned on, right? And the version of the enzyme that we have in our liver is, there's many different types. You have one that works normal. You have one that doesn't work at all. So that means if that doesn't work, it's never going to turn on that drug, right? You have a version that works halfway, so partially. Again, that's not going to turn it all the way on. And then you have the other intermediate spectrum where it actually does it too fast. So it will metabolize it to the downstream version, which most times that toxic too fast. And so you end up having side effects in that case. So it really is like, it depends on what version of the enzyme you have and how you metabolize that medication will determine what the effect is. So it all just comes down to the fact that our genes are very different and our versions of these enzymes that do the metabolism is unique to you. Your combination of those is very different. So, you know, and again, it depends on the biochemistry of how they work in our body. Sometimes it means that it doesn't get turned on, which is pretty bad for mental health medication because they are not getting, say, for antidepressants, you're not getting the relief, right? And I've spoken to some of these psychiatrists locally that said sometimes it's, well, many times it takes them 2 months to realize that an antidepressant is not working. 2 months. And then when they realize finally that it's not working, guess what they have to do? They give you another one. And then it takes another 2 months to realize that's not working. And sometimes they do this trial and error about 3 or 4 times. So it's about 6 to 8 months of trying to find that medication, and you are not getting any relief from your depression. So it really can come down to critical time, you know, that you can be waiting trying to figure this out.
0: Already listening on the radio, we're talking to Dr. Chris Robbins this morning, genetics, mental health, and medications. This is important information. It's new to me because I didn't even think of that, find out this other work in another 2 months. That's a lot of time and a lot can happen within that space. But from the data care genetics discovered in Bermuda, are there any important trends or findings emerging around mental health symptoms or genetic differences?
1: Yes. So we are seeing a lot of different interesting trends, but specifically for mental health medication. I mean, we have certain medications where very high proportions of the people we've tested so far, it's not working. So, for example, I'm looking at one now where this is, and bear with me, I'm just going to say this, I am a scientist, but I'm not a pharmacist. I want to say this real fast. I give all respect to pharmacists,

0: don't get me down if I say this wrong, but amitriptyline, which is a mental health medication, in Bermuda, we have about 37% of people we test it where it just will not work. Don't even try. And then there's another one, which is aripiprazole, which is, again, another mental health medication. That one is a little different. That one will actually give you side effects, right? It's going to take metabolize in a way that if too much on your bloodstream, that will actually, you know, give you a bad side effect. And we're seeing 48% of the people we tested that have that version. So, you know, again, we're opening the lid that no one even knew we had to open. And we're answering questions that no one was asking. But we now understand that we need to actually test, and really excited to say that, again, the psychiatrists having the they know about that, you know, and they were telling me about this 2 months and 2 months, and what? And they said this will be a great tool to accelerate, you know, all that time, just right away, you would know, okay, this one's not going to work, let's give you one that will, and avoid all of that trial and error. You know, what we're looking at is having evidence-based decisions being made based on our population, which is super powerful.
1: Yeah, that's probably the most important part about this. But I want to know from the audience, obviously it's a personal question, you don't have to answer, but has anyone ever had a bad reaction from taking any medication? Because again, something that you said years ago that many of us had heard for the first time, Dr. Weldon, was a lot of the medications we're taking are never tested for us, right? And so I remember I was first given a blood pressure medication. I don't take blood pressure medication, but I was given at the time. And I didn't even consider it. And a nurse friend of mine was like, the reason you're like feeling off and dizzy at times is because of that medication. Yeah. And once the doctor said, oh, just stop taking it, I was back to normal. But

0: has been talking about since, you know, he started discussing genetics publicly on various forums is why the research that he's doing across the region is important to ensure that, you know, if something's going on, how to help our community. You know, unfortunately, the truth is, we're not all created equally. Based on, you know, our blood, based on our genetics, you know, we will require different things. And I think we have to be honest about that. And to be honest about that, we have to have important people like Dr. Robin do the work that he does. But, Doc, let's speak a little more about the genetic insight. How can genetic insights help doctors and patients make more informed decisions when it comes to selecting or adjusting medications, like my experience?
1: It's become critical. I mean, again, mental health medication is what we found the most variable. You couldn't, you know, predict based on someone's ethnicity what their result was going to be. It was just all over the shop. Like, it didn't even make sense on a guess. So, realistically, it's better to have the information and then make an informed decision than just, you know, following a list that we say, okay, we'll start her, then we'll go here, then we'll go here. It's better to actually know. Right, and I think that's really what this, you know,

0: Let's get social, Bermuda.
1: No, right? And I think that's really what this you know, research is uncovering is we need to know. I mean, there are in other instances, so even beyond mental meditation, where some people can have a bad reaction to a meditation and it will kill you. So it's crazy enough. So there's something called Stevens-Johnson syndrome. That's actually where you are given a specific drug called allopurinol to use some gout and some other types of conditions, commonly used in Bermuda and in the Caribbean, and worldwide. And, you know, if you have a certain version of the gene that metabolizes that, you will die. That's it. And, you know, I was having this conversation with, you know, people in my field, and I didn't know that actually Thailand had completely have completely eradicated. They've done this already. Stevens-Johnson syndrome, they had about 16% of their population that had that version that would, you know, be fatal. And they said, no, we're not selling for it. We want everyone to know their status. I think they have wristbands, if I remember correctly, where it has your status, like if you could get that particular medication or not. And they completely eradicated. Why? Because, again, to what you said, everyone's different. They haven't treated everyone. They haven't made assumptions. That's something that happens a lot in medicine. Assuming, we look black, so I'm going to treat you like how I, you know, what black patients get. No, you shouldn't be doing that. And so, crazy enough, the other day I was actually in Grenada. We launched our prostate cancer study there about 3 weeks ago. And I was with the CMO of Grenada, and he just casually said it. You know, unfortunately, like, a week or two ago, I lost someone to see even Johnson syndrome, and I said, what? I said, this is what we can prevent. I'm not medication. Like, someone that he knew had passed away from it. So, it's a tool so that we can actually give people what they need, and not just, you know, following this one-size-fits-all approach. It doesn't work.

0: mental health treatment is often a general trial and error.
1: Yeah.
0: At this point of genetic testing, help reduce that process and improve outcomes for patients.
1: We reduce the trial and the error. There's no need to trial it and to error it and to trial it again. We just get the test. Let's say you imagine if, and I'm going to paint a picture here, if you never had a doctor guessing or assuming what medication was good for you again, and they actually knew because you had the test, and you may not be on medication today, but you may, you know, in the future, and it's already in your medical record, and everyone that deals with you already is giving you what you need. Could you imagine that? That's where we want to get to, and it is a tangible reality that well, I'm actually working on. You know, we're trying to make sure that everyone in the community can have that, because the not even just the improved outcomes from a health perspective, like massive, right? As a patient, you're not, you're already dealing with mental, like, the other types of conditions where this is indicated, like cancer, you can tell the cancer is not being right? Mm-hmm. With care for that. Pain medication is also a big deal that this is relevant. You can, you know, your pain through there. But mental health is like, is it me? Is it just I'm something so wrong with me? But like, you don't automatically go to while the medication is not working. You think that it's you, that something is wrong with you as a person, right? And so it's difficult for a mental health patient or someone on that medication to even advocate that I think it's a medication that's the issue, that that's not even really a bullet that passes anyone's mind, including your clinicians. And so now we can make sure that every person potentially can have that information, game changer. I know in the UK, even from a course perspective, and what we're talking about is something called pharmacogenetics. That's this field of using genetics or, you know, treating people correctly and giving them the right drugs. Their course was paid £2 billion per year. £2 billion per year that they would save, and that's only the tip of the iceberg, because that's people that go to emergency with their reactions. So many different ways that you can improve health, budgets, outcomes, patient outcomes, doctors will be more effective, you're not going to be wasting all that time, companies will benefit.

0: real quickly, you know, someone has a bad reaction, what's the first thing you mean? I mean, you don't want to give a bite, but to the reach out to the doctor, is a big stop it.
1: I would say reach out to the doctor, definitely let them live. I'm not sure if you have this in Bermuda, but I know in the Caribbean, they actually have a registry that, like, if you have a what we call an adverse drug reaction, or ADR, it actually can get reported to CARPA, which is the Caribbean Public Health Authority, and then they actually track it. And we're looking to work with them to, again, try to, you know, align what they're seeing with the genetics. But definitely tell your doctor, because they are your medical professional, just stopping it may not also be the right thing to do. So I try to, you know, advocate, I'm not a medical doctor, just like this. I'm not a medical doctor, but also you may not be a medical doctor, right? And so you shouldn't be trying to become your own doctor. Definitely tell your doctor right away, book an appointment, and let them know exactly what you're feeling so that they can then be able to take the next step.

0: this back and he says, something I've often wondered is if someone has a mental illness due to some sort of trauma, can that mental illness then be passed on genetically?
1: Thank you, Charles. Big up. I'm talking more. I want to do that. So this is the thing that we said, yes, that appetite is on a different aspect of genetics. It's called epigenetics. It's chemical reaction on our DNA from our experiences that we do actually have on. So epigenetics is well understood as how trauma is passed down through generations. It's something that I'm very interested in, and we do have a project brewing in Bermuda as well around epigenetics and trauma. But it's something, you know, for example, when it comes to, you know, slavery, our ancestors that made that journey, they endured so much trauma, right? And that has eventually, what these chemical reactions do is turn on or turn off certain genes. So that has impacted all of us who are, you know, descendants of them. What does that look like? I don't know. But, you know, it's something that is definitely proven and would be awesome to be able to understand it better. So that's something that we're also getting our fingers into as well, this year.
0: Great. We've got OCBTDA says, I'm glad Dr. Walden has taken on this investigation. I asked about doing something similar some years ago regarding genetic ADHD. Dr. Walden, have you worked alongside the Ministry of Health and revealed to them some of your findings on mental health medication?
1: Indeed. So I actually had a great presentation with the Health Council, who, as you may know, is in charge of the formulary, which is the official list of medications that we procure and bring into Bermuda. And I presented all the data, not just on mental health medication, but any cancer medications or oncology medication is another one. There are a few that, if you take the medication, the drug will kill you versus the cancer. Presented the data we had, and very clean and very interesting work of this too. I can't say too much, but there is something brewing. Keep your ears peeled. We'll be probably one of them too. I think this might be where we break it. I think, yeah, the mountain is right up, you know. We might want to break it. But we're basically just trying to work on everyone being able to have this type of result, because it is, it's almost, now that you know about it, it's almost like neglect to not have it, right? Like, it's like, how do you not have this information? It's essential. So, we'll keep you guys posted when we're ready for that big review.
0: All right. Let me roll up. If the pharmacist is equipped to advise if you have a reaction to medication?
1: It is a good question. So, the pharmacists are very equipped in terms of, they are who you interact with more than your doctor sometimes. Mm-hmm. So, they see all these patterns. I would even add to my answer earlier, if you have a bit of reaction, talk to pharmacists as well, whoever you talk to, you know, that would help you get it into your medical record as well. But in Bermuda, pharmacists are not as, the scope of what they can do is very different to some other places. So in the UK, actually, they could, like, intervene and change the dose and make those changes, but in Bermuda, they can't. And that's being similar in the other islands in the region as well. So it depends on what their actual, like, professional scope is or what they actually can do. But, you know, your pharmacist and your doctor, you know, they can have a conversation. And again, when we're, you know, looking to do something on mental health medication with your psychiatrist, we've already got the pharmacy looped in that, you know, we'll be working with them. So it's something where really the whole healthcare system needs to be informed, needs to be educated, down to your nurses, to your GP, to specialists, you know, really, it needs to be in the medical record. It should be glaring at you that, okay, this person shouldn't take this medication. And that's what I'm determined to do for Bermuda, and I want to do it here, try to take it over.
0: Indeed. We've got Sankofa Bermuda, says, some accounts form from that damage is also called historical multi-intergenerational trauma. We've got Charles, is just the fact that facilitated exactly the trauma that I was thinking about. We need more investigation, understanding, and treatment for that trauma. Our people are suffering.

0: no longer a need to be guessing. Something that I realized a few years ago, and I was in a meeting, there was a bunch of people were talking about health, and it hit me so strongly. The biggest advocate for your health is you.
1: Mm-hmm.
0: Now that you know, ask your doctor, hey, I know that my mental health medication is based on my genetics. Can I get the test? Can you refer so that I can get the test? Ask for it. Because that is really the only person that is going to advocate for you in yourself. So this is why I'm very keen and very determined to educate our community. Because the more that you are educated, the more you can advocate for your own health. And this is why we do it. So I would say, ask a doctor, tell them that you know, and no longer do you have to go do that. You know, it breaks my heart to see the comment about, you know, having tried so many different mental health medications. I mean, also, we've done something actually just recently in the last few weeks in Barbados, where we worked with Super Barbados or Supernova Labs under them to offer this method study to people for free in Barbados. Similar story. Some of them have gone through trial and error so many times for different meditations, and it's just having this information will empower you to make that decision easier and make sure that you do not have to suffer through all that trial and error.
1: Dr. Rowden, thank you so much for another helpful conversation. I'm going to echo what a couple people said there, but a great conversation. Thank you, Dr. Rowden, for being here this year. And in fact, there was another one, but no, we appreciate you taking the time to have these discussions and engage us. Folks, you can't do everything, so probably look here and answer everything, but we do have a couple of questions. We're going to try to do something going forward where, you know, we can have a forum afterwards and keep the conversation going, because I'll give you some. We've got Dorian, who said, medical doctors who see the clinicians at the scripture that takes the tribe. We've got James Burgess, what about Ozempic, weight loss medicine. We've got Renee Sheridan, because I would think of GP, would know what works for a patient. I know my grandmother was here in the world now, and she brought up every day. I saw her GP, should have known before. You know, I'm not a medical expert, but you want to speak on that one in particular?
0: I do. This is actually something I find a lot of people have, is that doctors know everything. No one knows everything, right? And it's nothing that this person thinks that he's often knows everything, but there's so much evolving in medicine that when your doctor went through, even pharmacogenetics wasn't an established thing. Like, it's evolving, it's relatively new. So, you know, it is their duty to keep up to speed, but they can't be an expert on everything. And this is why we have to work as a community, and especially in healthcare, to gather collaboratively so that we have all the tools, right? So that's why I do take it personally that, look, I'm a geneticist, I know this information, it's my role to be that expert for the doctors, right? We can't expect them to know everything, but you know, they don't know at all. And you know, and this is why, again, I think it's super important that we empower and educate our community so that you are aware to what is the right question to ask, right? Because that's where, again, if you don't know what the right question to ask is, you're not going to get the right information. It is something that a lot of people assume, you know, but, you know, the human just like us, and they don't know everything, and unfortunately that results in what you have seen.
1: Mm-hmm. Dr. Charles says, thank you, Doc. I appreciate you and your people. Thank you, Dr. Rowden. Your conversation is always enlightening and helpful to our community. And we've got Karen Edison, a great conversation. I always want to meet Dr. Rick Rowden comes on. Have a wonderful day. And again, happy day to birthday to you.
0: Thank you. No, I'm never like this.
1: You're getting wiser. All right, so Dr. Michael Rowden, if you appreciate it, that discussion, please give the thumbs up. I love. Make sure you share it with your friends and family. Holly, finish with our final break. We'll be back. Got the food, keep your thoughts. Last week we had a winner. The week before we had a winner. The week before that we had a winner. Let's

Interactive Beach. So thank you all for rocking with us this morning. Thank you to Dr. Crystal Garden for another important conversation about genetics and community. 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All right. It is Keys to the Past today. Here is your clue. You all have gotten these clues very fast. All right. Week 4 clue. Some call it justice. Some call it crime. A story debated across all time. Some space is gone but turns away from court and power to greet the day. Find the savior who will not bow. All right, folks. Go find the key. You heard it. That's your clue for the keys to the past. The partnership with her. Do not say the answer in the comments. Just go out and find it. All right? All right, let's wrap it up. I'm part of this lesson this morning. Again, I had a great time. I still need this on the other day. I was not intending to go to the parade, but I'm glad that I did. Had a blast. But as I said, two things can be true. Many of us had a great time. But improvements are still needed. There are a number of issues. Afraid ending story. People disrespectful of the performance. My hope is that this is not taken as complaining, rather constructive criticism and how we can improve some of our traditions. We need to make sure that when we talk about having fun, that it includes the elderly and families with small children. We love to talk about inclusivity. We tend to forget that when it comes to ensuring that everyone can enjoy our cultural traditions. As far as the conversation with Dr. Craig Rowden, I am grateful for her wisdom and the information that she continues to engage us with. And I hope that everyone can really digest some of the things that she's doing. Actually, those are people's pharmacy and have a chat with some of the pharmacists. Because the pharmacist has said it, Dr. Rowden said it, we actually are likely have more discussions with our pharmacists than our doctor when it comes to medications. Yes, the pharmacist always has the questions. Do you have any questions? Ask questions. And my hope is that soon enough we'll get around the stigma. A slight stigma for people would rather distance themselves from relatives for sense of mental illness rather than understanding that there may be a genetic trait. So I'm grateful for Dr. Rowden continuing to come on. The daily hour for these community conversations, and I know you all appreciate it just by your questions and engagement. All right, I've got to give you some daily inspiration because we've got a long day ahead, folks. All right. This is one of my favorite quotes right here. This is from my book, The Fresh Sincere for Free, The Journey Within. The quote goes like this. Look up to others. Learn from others, but never try to become them. Stay focused and become the best

just trying to show them in the Witness Center on a Tuesday morning. Currently, Bermuda Witness Service radar is indicating some widespread rain showers now running, mostly about 60 miles to the east and northeast of Hamilton, about 90 miles to the southeast of Hamilton, and moving on east so slowly away from us at about 10 miles an hour. Here in Bermuda, we're watching the front from yesterday dissipate early today to our east. And so as a result, I think we'll see in pretty good shape weather-wise. That is, partly sunny skies most of the time, along with mostly light winds. And then later on down the road, we'll see a new cold front beginning to move towards us out of northwest on Thursday. So Thursday during the day, winds are strongly picked up to probably 25 to maybe 30 miles an hour. The front itself will lose its wind, but it will have some rain here on Friday. And then stalls out on Saturday nearby with rain. And then we see a low pressure area that should be non tropical develop out to the west of us here over Saturday into Sunday. So I think over the weekend, the potential for increasing showers and thunder showers. But in the meantime, for today, let's talk about partly cloudy skies and a high temperature this afternoon of 8 Fahrenheit 27 Celsius. Tonight, skies partly cloudy. Overnight low temperature of about 72 Fahrenheit, 22 Celsius. Wednesday, partly sunny, 80. Thursday, skies are partly sunny with a high of 81 Fahrenheit, 27 Celsius. Nice again. But then here on Friday comes the rain with the cold front. That is a 60% chance of rain. Maybe we finish that on Friday side, 78 Fahrenheit, 26 Celsius. We've mentioned the topic to insignificant tropical waves. Thanks for watching. One in 40 west over central Atlantic, another one over northwest South America, and of course the Pacific. And there's a hint of a low pressure area evolving over the northwest Caribbean Friday night, moving forward from either maybe a week from Friday, but that's a long ways off, and a lot can change.

balance on it, balance on it, balance on it, balance on it. Put one foot over, every girl climb on a man's shoulder. Every girl climb on a man's shoulder. Shoulder.

This is the Corporate Minister of Youth, Social Development and Seniors. Right now, nearly two-thirds of our children are spending more than 5 hours a day on screens. Most of that time is on social media, and about 70% state that nobody actively monitors their screen use. We are also seeing this in younger children, primary school age. The impact is already showing. Poor sleep, trouble focusing, rising anxiety. Parents, you have an important role to play. Know what your child is doing online. Set clear limits. Stay engaged. Because the online world is shaping how they think, feel, and see themselves. For more information about the impact of

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1: I'm

which is the Federal Minister of Youth, Social Development, and Seniors. Right now, nearly two-thirds of our children are spending more than 5 hours a day on screens. Most of that time is on social media, and about 70% state that nobody actively monitors their screen use. We are also seeing this in younger children, primary school age. The impact is already showing. Poor sleep, trouble focusing, rising anxiety. Parents, you have an important role to play. Know what your child is doing online. Set clear limits.

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show that the motorcycle was unlicensed and uninsured, claiming the custody of the traffic officer in the coming days. Now, over the holidays,

Thank you.

10 miles an hour. Most activities just leaving Hamilton right now. But in the meantime, of course, this is all with a front, a cold front that came up around us yesterday and is just about to speed down the high pressure center building just south of Bermuda. Report it's nicer weather now in the next day or two. But look at the winds. The winds are going to be picking up here late Wednesday into Thursday out of the west. Maybe gusts up 30 miles an hour ahead of another cold front. This one provides us with a better chance of rain on Friday morning.

is like the Bahamas anyway. Either way, it looks like I wouldn't be surprised to see showers and sun showers at least, and please pick up some over the weekend ahead. But for now, it looks like the tropics are still relatively quiet. Rooftop wave over the central Atlantic at 41 west. There's a low latitude wave near the equator heading westbound towards South America. The second wave now over Colombia is heading westward and it's insignificant. So, our forecast here, cloudy skies going this afternoon, to return partly cloudy as the sprinkle ends, and our temperatures today

then there comes a cold front, showers, sunny showers, the likely moving here that on late Thursday night into Friday, on Friday, temperatures

0: without fear, think of our family, our possibility, and build your quest for the workplace. 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
1: It was good and evil. He chose to. Why did he say when the moon died? Sons of men.

Thank you.

Too much, too much, too much, too much, too much, too much. Mix up. Mix up. Mix up.

family garage at Johnny's Home in the Winter Center. We're here on the news this afternoon. Satellite loop indicating pretty much cloudy skies. It's going to be briefly cloudy skies. And we had a few sprinkles of very light rain earlier in the day. Today, there's a chance of alcohol. Everyone's home to meet a registered trainer. We'll show a sprinkle through moving northeastward with a low level flow at about 10 miles an hour. Most of the activity is just leaving Hamilton right now. But in the meantime, of course, this is all with a cold front that came up around us yesterday and is just about to stay down the high pressure center building just south of Bermuda. The report is nicer weather now in the next day or two, but look at the winds. The winds are going to be picking up here late Wednesday into Thursday out of the west, maybe just up to 30 miles an hour ahead of another cold front. This one provides us with a better chance of rain on Friday morning. Then that front's going to stall out a little bit to the south of us on Friday night. Saturday comes back to us as a warm front. With that comes more Saturday rain.

9-41 west is a low latitude wave at the equator heading westbound towards South America. The second wave, however, Columbia is heading westward, which is insignificant. So, our forecast here, clear skies for this afternoon, to return from the cloudy, with a sprinkle in, and our temperatures today top at 80 Fahrenheit, 27 Celsius.

then there comes the next cool time. Showers, thunder showers, likely moving in here that on late Thursday night into Friday. On Friday, temperatures will

I want to dedicate this one to my son and all his family. Daddy, love you, man. Yeah. Everybody making the best of what they got. Hey, look. I know the folks always working, but they never pay. I'm like, but see, they got it. I think about Trayvon, Breon, my neighbor, D-Time. Praying for protection.

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0: Heart.
2: My money. Nah, you know. That's good.

favorite plug from me. A little paper that's under my thumb. Counting up. I remember days when I had none of those. Now we up. Listen to requests and I don't remember none of those. They were fine, let's do it down. Is you down? Paper plugs from me. A little paper that's under my thumb. Counting up. I'm a

paper clips from all of the paper that's under my thumb. Count up. I'm up at days when I had nine of those. Now we up. Listen, regrets, and I don't have a nine of those. Do it fast, do it die.

Corporate Minister of Youth, Social Development, and Seniors. Right now, nearly two-thirds of our children are spending more than 5 hours a day on screens. Most of that time is on social media, and about 70% state that nobody actively monitors their screen use. We are also seeing this in younger children, primary school age. The impact is already showing. Poor sleep, trouble focusing, rising anxiety. Parents, you have an important role to play. Know what your child is doing online. Set clear limits. Stay engaged. Because the online world is shaping how they think, feel, and see themselves. For more information about the impact

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0: Just, unjust, robust, will, robots, spur, wisdom and truth, delight, so bright, the evil, the devil, virtues, choose, vices, devices,
1: what?
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1: yeah.
0: Deep and wide, inside, tries,
1: nope.
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1: huh?
0: Space,
1: yeah.
0: One,
1: what?
0: Grace. So when they ask what you rep, say the king, they carry guns and bets, but we represent the

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What? 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Nature. Yeah. Take your stripping you down. 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

Yeah, we got Taylor Beat Unlimited. 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Yeah. First Friday International. Yeah, Big Mike J. Mike, take out a movement.

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0: to be loved all day long.
1: Beyond strength, early in the morning, and you can only do the good by the radio show.
0: I'm going to go to the hospital.

disorder.